Are you interested in a trade, career, or just want to update your skills but not sure where to start? 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
2: Hello there, I'm Sean Bindley. Australia and New Zealand say the launch of a nuclear-capable missile into the South Pacific is destabilising and concerning. Lee Harrison reports.
3: The missile with a dummy warhead was launched by China just as a new defence treaty was signed between Australia and Fiji. Strategic Analysis Australia Director Michael Shoebridge says the timing of the test is suspicious.
4: You can't help but connect the dots, and Beijing would know that. So I do think it is an own goal from Beijing, because it really does show South Pacific nations that China is willing to do this kind of stuff.
3: A Chinese foreign ministry spokesperson says they hope countries won't overinterpret the launch. Lee Harrison, Air News.
2: The Prime Minister is turning his attention to the Solomon Islands after striking a key defence deal with Fiji. Nelson Scott has the details.
5: The PM will today meet his Solomon's counterpart in Honiara to advance talks at a new security treaty aimed at blocking Beijing from gaining a military foothold. Anthony Albanese will also attend celebrations marking 48 years of independence in the Pacific nation. Solomon's Prime Minister Matthew Wale has committed to resetting relations with Australia and review a previous security pact with China. Mr. Albanese's visit follows the ratification of a historic defence treaty with Fiji, which was shortly followed by Beijing launching a missile into the Pacific Ocean. Nelson Scott, Canberra.
2: FIFA's appeal committee has rejected Belgium's challenge to the eligibility of United States striker Folarin Balogun ahead of tonight's FIFA World Cup round of 16 match in Seattle, after the US president confirmed he personally asked FIFA president Gianni Infantino to review the player's red card. Balogun's one-match ban was deferred for a probationary period of 1 year, a move UEFA called unprecedented, incomprehensible and unjustifiable, while Belgium's Football Association says it was given no explanation for the reversal. FIFA President Infantino issued a statement defending the independence of the disciplinary process. Jagrati Dave reports from Washington.
6: They're saying that this was a decision that was made entirely with independence, and that is a principle that needs to be maintained. Obviously, earlier on, FIFA had made that statement that it was in line with Article 27 of the disciplinary code, that the one-match suspension was suspended for a probationary period of 1 year for Folarin Balogun, and that if he commits another infraction, infringement of a similar nature and gravity during the probationary period, the suspension will be revoked and the sanction enforced without prejudice to any additional sanction that is imposed for the infringement.
2: West Australian Premier Roger Cook says the upcoming by-election in the seat of Safe Harbour will be a tough contest. Senior Labor Minister Paul Papalia sparked the by-election yesterday after announcing his resignation from politics for family reasons. Mr. Cook says he believes locals will back in Labor to remain in the seat over their Liberal and One Nation opponents.
7: That's what we'll be saying to the people of Secret Harbour. Who is building the new Mandurah Hospital? Who has created extra 900 beds in our hospital system and is undertaking record investment in housing? Only WA Labor will stand up for Western Australians, and we believe that it's important that we can continue the conversation with the people of Secret Harbour around those issues.
2: The Australian dollar is buying 69.5 US cents. This is Air News. In rugby, Wallabies fullback Jock Campbell is in line for his maiden test on home soil this weekend. The Queenslander shone in Australia's two-point loss to Ireland and is eager to hold his starting jersey for Saturday. Campbell says the Wallabies have learnt their lessons and are ready to take on France.
8: A few moments, I guess. They were very clinical, you know, when they got some opportunities. I think we let a couple slip. Looking at review, you know, I guess that's hard to take because we did have our opportunities, but I guess we're excited to sort of rectify that this week.
2: In rugby league, prop Mitch Barnett has declared the time has come for the Blues to deliver as they make their final preparations ahead of the Origin decider in Brisbane tomorrow night. And Dockers defender Luke Ryan says he didn't fall victim to noise around the AFL club's winning streak ahead of their loss to GWS on the weekend. Fremantle's 14-game winning run ended in the surprise 21-point loss. Ryan says the whole playing group now needs to refocus.
9: Don't know what people are thinking, but yeah, I didn't fall into that trap just because I know how hard it is to win a game in AFL footy. And all of us, not just one or two or five, it was all of us that went out of role and didn't play the way we wanted to play and didn't execute our plan. And if you're off 5%, 10%, any team can beat you, so it just shows it.
2: In a tied game of few chances, Spain have found a late winner to beat Portugal 1-0 in the round of 16 at the FIFA World Cup. Mikel Merino came off the bench in the 85th minute and 6 minutes later netted the winner. In the quarterfinal, Spain will face the winner of the USA-Belgium game being played later today. Australian Independent Radio News.
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10: 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Currently outside, it's 13 degrees. For more information, head to our website, www.triplewy.com.au, and click on weather.
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And just

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1: Hello there, I'm Sean Bindley. The Prime Minister has touched down on the Solomon Islands as he continues his diplomatic push in the Pacific. Anthony Albanese is due to meet with his counterpart, Matthew Wale, to begin negotiations on a new security treaty. Mr. Wale has pledged to reset relations with Australia in a pivot from his predecessor's heavy alignment with Beijing. Meanwhile, an analyst believes China test-fired a nuclear-capable missile to flex its military in response to Australia and Fiji striking an historic defence pact. The missile was launched in the Pacific Ocean just hours after the country signed the agreement in Suva. Chinese officials claim the test did not target any specific country. Pacific security expert Dr. Connor Graham says it is unlikely to be a coincidence.
2: This is the second missile China have ever fired, a test missile that they've publicly announced from a submarine. The other one was in 1982. So for this one to come just a couple of hours after we signed these treaties, it sends a clear message.
1: Locals in the West Australian seat of Secret Harbour will be going back to the poll soon after the resignation of Senior Labor Minister Paul Papalia triggered a by-election. This week will be Mr. Papalia's last in politics, with a diagnosis of a serious illness to a close family member sparking his decision. With the recent rise in One Nation's popularity and a Liberal Party desperate to try and close the gap on Labor, the by-election will be a key temperature check for West Australian politics. Opposition leader Basil Zemplar says wrestling the seat away from Labor will be tough.
3: I don't go in with any major expectations. We know it is a Labor stronghold. It has been a Labor stronghold for a long time. It will be difficult for the Liberal Party to win that seat. But once all of the things that need to happen to confirm a candidate for the Liberals happen, then will we give it our best shot? Absolutely.
1: New data suggests renters in New South Wales feel more empowered after a suite of rental reforms were introduced. No grounds evictions and illegal fees for background checks have now been banned in New South Wales. Fair Trading Minister Annalak Chanthavong says the survey shows strong support for the changes amongst renters.
4: 85% are happy that they now have a fee-free way to pay their rent. 82% are also happy that they no longer have to pay for their background checks.
1: A child is fighting for life in hospital following a crash in southeast Queensland's Scenic Rim. Dusty Fitzpatrick reports.
5: The primary school-aged child was travelling in a Nissan when it collided with a Subaru on the Mount Lindsay Highway at Glen Eagle. Emergency crews were called to the incident just after 2 yesterday afternoon. The child was airlifted to the Children's Hospital with life-threatening injuries. A 56-year-old woman and 13-year-old girl also in the vehicle were taken to hospital with non-life-threatening injuries. Meantime, the 52-year-old male driver of the Subaru did not suffer any injuries. The forensic crash team is investigating the incident, and officers are urging anyone with information or footage to come forward. Dusty Fitzpatrick reporting.
1: A sports physician says the brain injury risks of playing on suburban grounds have been known for years in the wake of an AFL player's death. Nathan Fitzgerald died in hospital after suffering 3 head knocks during a reserves team match in Melbourne's North. The last knock saw him hit the cricket pitch in the middle of the oval. Dr. Peter Larkin says playing surfaces should always be checked over.
6: The cricket pitch example is not a wake-up call, but it's an incredible reminder that even though there are coverings available and various things, they just have to make sure they're in place, they're fitted, that there's not an edge.
1: This is Air News. In rugby league, the New South Wales coach insists his team is confident heading into tomorrow night's Origin decider in Brisbane. The Blues have been under pressure after their heavy loss in Game 2, but Laurie Daly says he believes his side is ready to play their best game of the series.
7: We're in a good space. Players have had a really good week of training. We come up here, no one's expecting us to do any good. So we'll see.
1: Outgoing QRL Chief Executive Ben Eichen says Maroons coach Billy Slater could remain at the helm in 2027, despite being linked to a role in the NRL. The former fullback says he won't sign another contract with the QRL, and any future deals will be sorted out with a handshake. Alex de Minaur has suffered what he's described as a gut-wrenching loss, bowing out in the fourth round at Wimbledon, the Aussie going down to French Open runner-up Flavio Cabolli in straight sets. De Minaur admits he has doubted himself after struggling to crack the next step in his career.
8: It breaks me inside. That's the reality of it. Many, many hours gets put into my craft.
1: And a goal in the 90th minute has seen Spain beat Portugal 1-0, ending Portugal's World Cup campaign and Cristiano Ronaldo's World Cup career. UEFA have condemned FIFA over its handling of the red card for a US star ahead of the USA's clash with Belgium today. Australian Independent Radio News.
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10: This is Triple Y weather. Currently outside, it's 14 degrees. 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
1: This is Triple Y weather. Currently outside, it's 15 degrees. For more information, head to our website, www.triplewy.com.au, and click on weather.

Hello and welcome to the Heinz Variety Show. It's currently 7 minutes past 12 and 14.8 degrees outside. That was Bob Seger and the Silver Bullet Band starting off the hour with Against the Wind. And coming up next is Ice House with Mr. Vine.

Okay, that was Tracy Chapman there. We're talking about a revolution. And before that, we had Joan Jett and the Blackhearts with I Love Rock and Roll. It's 17 minutes past 12 and 15.4 degrees outside. I'm going to leave you now with some music programmed until 2 o'clock. Hopefully you enjoy. Here's Eddie Money with Take Me Home Tonight.

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2: Hello there, this is Michael Lynch. Firstly to Canberra, where the federal government has expressed the view that China's missile test launch is destabilising for the region. Sean Bindley reports.
3: Beijing fired a nuclear-capable projectile into the Pacific Ocean yesterday, just hours after Australia struck a new defence treaty with Fiji. China insists the activity was part of a routine training exercise and was done in accordance with international law. Defence Minister Richard Miles says it's a stark reminder of why we need to be prepared.
4: That's why you see us very much increasing our own defence capability, but also working very closely with our neighbours and our partners immediately around our borders.
3: The US says it's concerned by China's rapid nuclear weapons build-up. The United States arguing yesterday's launch undermines global efforts to prevent nuclear proliferation, urging China to participate in meaningful arms control.
2: The first estimate of the number of teenagers affected by AI-assisted online sexual abuse has been revealed in new research out today. At least 1 in 25 Australians has experienced or has a friend who has experienced online sexual victimisation involving AI before the age of 18. Centre for Missing and Exploited Children Australia Chief Executive Colm Gannon says better regulation is what's needed.
5: I think government needs to act as a leader in this area and take an active approach into AI regulation rather than actually looking at an AI safety institute that is going to be passive in relation to technology.
2: Australia's share market could get a major boost from falling housing prices. That prediction comes out of new research which real estate gurus say shows that local stocks usually rise during property downturns as investors search for better returns. Financial Director Tom Hawley says budget changes are forcing people to rethink where they put their savings.
6: Because there's uncertainty now in the property market, people are unsure about if property is going to be a good investment over the next couple of years with all the recent budget changes. And so where do you put your savings? Where do you invest? So I think that then drives a rotation potentially into the share market.
2: West Australian Premier Roger Cook has not ruled out replacing the bronze statue of Nicky Winmar outside Perth's Optus Stadium. Following a domestic violence conviction in Victoria, the statue depicting the former AFL star's stand against racial abuse was removed. Premier Cook says he'll consult with the community about what could potentially take its place.
7: I'm happy to reflect on those options and opportunities. We will continue to have the conversation with the community about how we continue to immortalise those that make us so proud, either as football legends or in the case of Mr. Winmar when he made that gesture, standing up for their community.
2: In other news, the federal government is understood to be developing a suite of AI policies amid voter concern about the effects of the technology. Crown Casino could face disciplinary action by the state's casino regulator over a suspected intoxication incident within the Barangaroo precinct. And Britain is set to swelter in 7 straight days of 30 degrees plus temperatures as a third heatwave hits the UK. Now checking the Aussie share market, where the All Ords is trading down 29 points and one Australian dollar is buying 69.48 US cents. This is Air News. Two Essendon legends are throwing their support behind James Hurd to return as coach. Matthew Lloyd says he's warming to the prospect of the return of his premiership teammate because he'd help galvanise the AFL club. And former coach Kevin Sheedy, also backing Hurd, has told Seven James is the right man for the job.
8: Oh, well, they're going to have probably, I'd say, 8 people to interview, maybe 10. I've already put my hat in the ring, obviously, with James Hurd 4 years ago. Well, I hope he gets it, but if he does, great.
2: Eels veteran Dylan Walker has opened up about his decision to leave the NRL club for a shot at glory in the UK Super League. Sarah Patterson reports.
9: After more than 250 NRL games across several clubs, the 31-year-old will part ways with Parramatta at season's end to join the Leeds Rhinos, which last night confirmed that Walker had been signed to a three-year deal to join the Super League. For Walker, signing with Leeds is a privilege. He says at the end of the day, he's a competitor and he loves to win.
2: A goal in the 90th minute has seen Spain beat Portugal 1-0, ending Portugal's World Cup campaign and Cristiano Ronaldo's World Cup career. And Aussie Alex Diminau admits he's been left doubting himself after his fourth-round exit at Wimbledon. Australian Independent Radio News.
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11: This is Triple Y weather. Currently outside, it's 15 degrees. For more information, head to our website, www.triplewy.com.au, and click on weather.

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1: Hello there, this is Michael Lynch. And in breaking news this hour, the United States is out of the FIFA World Cup in the wake of a 4-1 defeat by Belgium. The Solomon Islands have rolled out the red carpet for Prime Minister Albanese on his arrival in the Pacific Island, which is marking the 48th anniversary of its independence. The Prime Minister says Australia and the Solomons are working on a treaty to enhance security and economic cooperation in a deal that will bring both countries closer.
2: As we celebrate the past, we look forward to the future. A future with a stronger, peaceful and more prosperous Solomon Islands. As you continue your journey, we also look to our own shared future.
1: In Canberra, meanwhile, the federal government maintains China's launch of a nuclear-capable missile is destabilising for the region. Federal politics reporter Nelson Scott with more on that.
3: Australia has struck an historic defence treaty with Fiji, aimed at preventing China from expanding its military influence in the region. Yet, hours after it was signed, Beijing test-fired a nuclear-capable missile carrying a dummy warhead into the Pacific Ocean. China maintains the activity was part of a routine training exercise and was done in accordance with international law. But Defence Minister Richard Marles argues Beijing is engaging in a significant military build-up.
4: All of that is very concerning and deeply destabilising.
3: Opposition leader Angus Taylor says we need a South Pacific free of Chinese influence.
5: This was a provocation, intimidation, and it is unwelcome.
3: The US says it's concerned by Beijing's rapid nuclear weapons build-up, arguing it undermines non-proliferation efforts. Nelson Scott, Canberra.
1: An 8-hour standoff between Victoria Police and an alleged graffiti artist on top of Melbourne's Balti Bridge has finally ended. The 22-year-old climbed onto the bridge at around 3 a.m. today, painted it with the infamous Pam the Bird tag, and refused to come down. Nine News reporter Gillian Lanturis has told Heidi Murphy the man was sharing his bizarre exploits on social media.
6: He was making some odd demands. He was asking for a peanut butter and jam sandwich and a glass of milk and for taxes to be lowered. But after 8 hours, he's finally climbed back down and he is with the police because it definitely is freezing. And also, he said he was waiting for the tide to lower so he could actually walk across over to the police.
1: In Western Australia, another union has endorsed strike action at BHP's Port Hedland hub. The Australian Workers' Union has joined the fight, with around 97% of members voting in support of protected industrial action. The Electrical Trades Union and the Australian Manufacturing Workers' Union have already backed industrial action, but another bargaining meeting was scheduled to take place today. In other news, Indonesia has introduced new rules targeting foreign influencers in Bali on tourist visas. Australian content creators travelling to the island are being warned to make sure that they have a working visa. And after much will-he-won't-he speculation, Prince Harry has arrived in the UK, but Buckingham Palace has closed its doors to him. This is Air News. Blues coach Laurie Daly says the team is confident heading into tomorrow night's NRL Origin decider. The Blues have been under a lot of pressure after the heavy loss in Game 2, but Daly says he believes his side is now ready to play the best game of the series.
7: We're in a good space. Players have had a really good week of training. We come up here, you know, no one's expecting us to do any good, so we'll see.
1: Fremantle's Hayden Young is racing against the clock to recover for Thursday's top-of-the-table clash against the Sydney Swans. The star midfielder is facing yet another setback, suffering a suspected groin injury in Saturday's loss to GWS. Teammate Luke Ryan has told Sports Today it's extremely unlucky.
8: I feel sorry for him because, like, the work we see him do inside the four walls is, like, he does more work than anyone and he puts a lot of time and effort into it. He's always looking for new ways as well and hopefully it's not too bad. Yeah, he feels sorry for him and hopefully you can get back out there pretty soon.
1: France striker Kylian Mbappe and the country's Football Federation have hit back at a Paraguayan senator who launched a racist attack on the player following Paraguay's elimination from the World Cup. The French Football Federation says it'll file a report with the prosecutor's office for the purpose of judicial action against Celeste Amarilla shortly after Mbappe responded to the Paraguayan's outburst on social media. Australian Independent Radio News.
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9: This is Triple Y weather. Currently outside, it's 16 degrees. For more information, head to our website, www.triplewy.com.au, and click on weather.

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1: Good afternoon, this is Michael Lynch. The federal opposition believes China would use nuclear-capable missiles in a regional conflict. Beijing just launched a ballistic projectile into the Pacific Ocean yesterday, claiming it was part of a routine training exercise and in accordance with international law. But the act has drawn condemnation from both Canberra and Washington. Australia's Shadow Defence Minister, James Patterson, says Beijing's missiles test is cause for concern.
2: Secondly, I think it's indication of China's intent. You don't practice firing a ballistic missile in the Pacific unless you think that at some point in the future you might need to do so for real in conflict.
1: Those people in New South Wales in rental accommodation are said to be feeling more empowered after the introduction of a suite of rental changes. No grounds, evictions and illegal fees for background checks are now banned in the state. And Fair Trading Minister Analuk Shanthivong says a survey shows strong support for the changes among renters.
3: 85% are happy that they now have a fee-free way to pay their rent. 82% are also happy that they no longer have to pay for their background checks.
1: ACT police have seized cash and drugs during a traffic stop near the capital. This report from Sasha Foote.
4: Officers detected a car which they say was travelling at 165 kilometres an hour in the 110 zone along the Federal Highway. The 24-year-old male driver was pulled over and underwent a roadside breath test, which allegedly returned a positive result. Police say they found amounts of ketamine, cocaine and MDMA, as well as $24,000 in cash during a search of the vehicle. The driver has been charged with various offences and is due in court again later this month.
1: A cat has survived 4 hours trapped inside a clothes dryer, which was tumbling at high heat at the time. Minim jumped into the warm dryer after his Kensington owner left the door ajar. The cat survived but was critically dehydrated, and Susanna Talevsky from the Lord Smith Animal Hospital says the moggy required intravenous fluids, oxygen therapy and pain relief.
5: Some burns, obviously, but he actually got away with it relatively unscathed, and that's we don't usually see anything like that.
1: Nathan Fitzgerald is being remembered today as the most amazing teacher after his tragic death. This report from Eddie Summerfield.
6: Nathan Fitzgerald died in hospital last night. Epping Football Netball Club posting on social media, "Rest in peace and love, Fitzy." There's been an outpouring of support describing the 27-year-old as being the most amazing teacher and human. Fitzgerald underwent surgery on Saturday after two head knocks in quick succession before striking the cricket pitch in a match on Saturday afternoon. The pitch covered by a shock-absorbing pad over the top of a concrete slab. The City of Whittlesea says it'll support a safety review with WorkSafe investigating.
1: In other news, a recall alert has been issued for some bottles sold by a juice brand because of potential mould contamination. The Summer Snow Pink Lady Apple Juice and Granny Smith Apple Juice are sold online and in some stores. And insurers believe overhauling a levy to fund New South Wales emergency services could save households and businesses up to $460 million a year. This is Air News. In World Cup soccer, Spain has booked its place in the quarterfinals after scoring in the 91st minute to beat Portugal 1-0.
7: Ferran Torres, we might not need extra time. It's brilliantly finished by the versatile Mikel Merino. No wonder in emergencies you can stick the midfield man up top, because that's what he does.
1: That call on SBS, and Spain's victory brings to an end Cristiano Ronaldo's World Cup career. Roosters veteran Daniel Tupou, returning from a calf injury for Saturday night's clash with the Eels, is getting ready to join the NRL's elite 300-game club. And teammate Billy Smith says the Chooks will be striving to make it a night to remember for the popular winger.
8: You can't say enough about Toops and what he means to this club. And if he gets there this weekend, I know that we'll celebrate appropriately and we'll get a win for him.
1: Former Collingwood coach Nathan Buckley says he's fronted up to Tasmania's coaching panel twice now as the AFL Devils ramp up their search for a coach. And Alex Diminar says he's gutted after his straight sets round of 16 loss to Italian Flavio Cobolli at Wimbledon. Australian Independent Radio News.
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10: 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Currently outside, it's 16 degrees. 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
1: Thank you, Emily. Good afternoon. This is Cliff with the Council Show. And I have the delightful company this afternoon of Maddie.
2: Hello.
1: And Nat.
3: Hi.
1: All right, ladies, what do you have for us?
2: Do you want me to take it? Okay, beautiful. So this July at the Maritime Museum, we have Cuttlefish Chaos, which is a kids' activity with a little bit of a scavenger hunt, and you learn a thing or two about our cuttlefish friends hiding along the gardens and in the museum. It'll take you into our fabulous model railway as well, so you get a little bit of everything in one big adventure. Because it's July, school holidays, kids are free with every family group. So it's a great family activity to come down and learn a thing or two. We also have the HMAS Wireless ship tours, which are at 10:30 in the morning, 11:30 and 1:30. We've got a fantastic barbecue and picnic area in the gardens as well that you're free to come along and use as well when you come and visit us down at the Maritime Museum. You can also, if you want to do extra credit, I suppose, you can join our pirate trail activity that we've got down in the museum.
1: Great.
2: As well.
1: Uh-huh. Excellent. I'm sure the kids will be really, on board for that.
2: So far, we've had good reviews. We haven't had a bad review yet, although everyone thinks they're very clever and it's not hard enough. So maybe next one we'll have to
1: up the ante
2: on that one.
1: Yeah, okay. What do you got for us now?
3: We have many, many school holiday programs organised to be held at the library. Mm-hmm. If you're not familiar, the library is in Ekblom Street and we're situated between the West Sands Shopping Centre and the Mount Laura Museum. So pop along. We have many activities for kids that are school age, so from 5 years plus. We book through Humanitics, so if you can follow the library on Humanitics and you can make your bookings online. Programs are free unless they are posted otherwise. For example, we've had the Children's University there today and they're doing blasting bottle rockets. So they're coming along and to launch your own bottle rocket in the fun science activity. Yesterday we had Cuttlefest Slime, so making a cuttlefish-themed slime that glows in the dark. So the kids got to sit in a little tent afterwards and show how their slime changed colour once it was exposed to light and then taken into the dark. Tomorrow we have a massive day at the library in celebration of NAIDOC Week. We have partnered with the Aboriginal Drug and Alcohol Corporation and they are running a series of events for kids to join in. And there is also a free community barbecue from 11:30 in the garden area of the library that everyone's welcome to. And we're doing things like paracord bracelets. They're joining the footsteps to recovery and create paracord bracelets in recognition of NAIDOC Week. And these are for families, including children of 10 years and over. There is a session for children 3 years and over, and they're going to be doing emu egg painting and snap bands. And then at 1:15, there's a program for children 12 years and older to do weaving. There's also scratch boards, badge making, and boomerang painting. And at 2:00, we also have serpent and sneaky snake painting. So it's a big day tomorrow. There's some others on Thursday. You can come along and do marine munchy biscuit decorating. So we decorate your biscuit in a nautical theme and you get to take your treats home. Then on Friday, we have yoga. So something relaxing for the kids. We've
1: Great.
3: Got two different
1: yeah.
3: sessions for age groups, 9 to 11 and 5 to 8. And they are being led by an expert in yoga for kids.
1: Excellent.
3: So I would suggest jumping online through Humanitics. If anything you're interested in is booked out, you can jump on a waiting list because with this July school holidays, plenty of colds, coughs and flus going around and people
1: yes,
3: cancel at the last minute. So if you jump on the wait list, you're sure to get a space.
1: Brilliant.
3: Yeah.
1: Okay. And I like this one for school holidays, Dragon Young Years.

0: Sorry, guys, I was just laughing at Maddie's latest little sally about the age of the ship. Okay, Maddie, you got something else for us?
1: Yes, so we still have plenty of Cuttlefest activities that are land-based if you want to come and join in that. We do have programs at the Visitor Centre and the Public Library as well, so come and grab one of those. Still a lot to see and do in Whyalla. It's not quite getting in the water, but you get to stay dry and warm, which is an extra bonus in my books. We do have the virtual reality goggles that you can try on at the Visitor Centre. They're free. Just come on in, try them on. You can swim with the cuttlefish and stay lovely and toasty and warm. If you really want, I can get a spray bottle and give you a bit of a squirt if you want that full underwater experience. But yeah, we still have that going on, still a lot. Come and chat to someone at the Visitor Centre. We'll be able to point you in the direction of some really great things to see and do in Whyalla.
0: Mm-hmm. Absolutely.
2: And still on the subject of Cuttlefest, at the library we still have a scavenger hunt going for the month of July, where you come in and you find all the cuttlefish around the library with the corresponding letter, and you've got to solve the riddle, and you'll get your prize when you come up to the counter of a colouring in book and pencils for the Cuttlefest.
0: Great.
2: And we also have a colouring in competition going for the duration of the school holidays for the World Cup. So you can come along, colour in your favourite teams in there and hand it in. We have free cards for the World Cup to give out to you for every entry that is entered. And we have prizes from Football Australia have given us some soccer balls and some T-shirt merchandise as prizes to give away to the colouring ins. So get your pencils on and come in and do one.
0: Excellent.
1: If you're feeling extra crafty, I've just remembered we have Coral the Cuttlefish out the front of the Visitor Centre. She's a big rock painted like a cuttlefish, and we encourage and always look every morning very excitedly to see if anyone else has added a little rock to her tentacles. So if you want to get crafty and creative, come and add to Coral's tentacles, because we like to see it in the morning and see who else has added their little creative flares to our tentacles.
2: That's cute. And if you do like Sparkles the Cuttlefish, next Friday at the library we're setting up Sparkles, and we are running two different story time sessions. So there'll be one at 10:30. If you can come along, we'll make a booking and come along and sit inside Sparkles and enjoy story time with Chris.
0: Terrific. Okay.
2: I think that's about it for Cuttlefest. I think
0: we're about, you really raced through a fantastic, detailed program here.
2: Oh, no, if you like dinosaurs, next week we've also got a DD Dino Tunes. So it's a Dino Mike creative workshop being run at 11 o'clock next Thursday. Mm-hmm. So have a look on Humanitix, book a ticket and come along.
0: Absolutely. Great. Okay, ladies, it's been fantastic having you, as always.
1: Thank you for having us.
0: Yep. And we'll see you in a fortnight's time.
1: Beautiful.
0: Brilliant.
2: We will. Thanks for having us.
0: You're welcome. Bye for now.

I'm in the dark forest. I'm wearing a disguise and a shadow and a mask. But these are still my eyes. I'm watching you closely, measuring your pulse. I'm always beside you. I'm always beside you. Treading in short, silent steps right behind you. Working up a spell so that I'll always find you. I'm always beside you. Always beside you. I'm always beside you. Always beside you.

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I present Spirit of the 60s from 12 till 2pm on Saturday afternoons. 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
1: Good afternoon, this is Michael Lynch. The NRL has inked the biggest deal in Australian sporting history. More on that shortly. The Solomon Islands says friendly nations don't test launch missiles in each other's regions. There's great concern today that China has fired a nuclear-capable projectile into the Pacific Ocean yesterday, claiming the action was part of a routine training exercise and was carried out in accordance with international law. Solomon's Islands Prime Minister Matthew Wale, who's been meeting today with Anthony Albanese, says the Pacific is not the place for military activities.
2: China's a good friend of Solomon Islands, but this is not something a friend does. This is not good. We don't want to see any more countries, China, America, anybody. We don't want anybody testing the ICBMs in the Pacific Islands region. That's the bottom line. Be our friend, but don't threaten us.
1: The federal government, meanwhile, maintains China's missile test launch is destabilizing for the region, while the United States says it's also concerned by China's rapid nuclear weapons buildup. Washington says yesterday's launch undermines global efforts to prevent nuclear proliferation and is urging China to participate in meaningful arms control. Australia's share market could get a major boost from falling housing prices. That prediction comes out of research which real estate gurus say show that local stocks usually rise during property downturns as investors search for better returns. Financial director Tom Hawley says budget changes are forcing people to rethink where they put their savings.
3: Because there's uncertainty now in the property market, people are unsure about if property is going to be a good investment over the next couple of years with all the recent budget changes. And so where do you put your savings? Where do you invest? So I think that then drives a rotation potentially into the share market.
1: Noisy neighbours are getting under the skins of Queenslanders more than anyone else, according to a new survey. Social researcher Ashley Feld says more than 20% of people surveyed thought it was quite okay to start up the motor mower before 7 in the morning.
4: At the same time, Queenslanders agree that 8 p.m. is a weekday cutoff time for acceptable noise. They do tend to want to, I guess, get those sleeping hours in so that they can make the most of the beautiful weather in Queensland, looking for an early night, probably because they do wake up so early.
1: Locals in the West Australian seat of Secret Harbour will be forced to go back to the polls very soon after Senior Labor Minister Paul Papalia resigned. Papalia revealed yesterday that following the diagnosis of a serious illness to a close family member, this week will be his last in the WA Parliament. With the recent rise in One Nation's popularity and a Liberal Party desperate to try to close the gap on Labor, the by-election will be a key temperature check for WA politics. Opposition leader Basil Zempelis says wresting the seat away from the ALP will be no walk in the park.
5: I don't go in with any major expectations. We know it is a Labor stronghold. It has been a Labor stronghold for a long time. It will be difficult for the Liberal Party to win that seat. But once all of the things that need to happen to confirm a candidate for the Liberals happen, then will we give it our best shot? Absolutely.
1: This is Air News. Well, the biggest sporting news this hour is that the NRL has signed off on the richest media deal in Australian sports history. Nine and Foxtel will pay $5.3 billion over 7 years from 2028. ARL Commission boss Peter Volandis says the huge windfall will go towards globalising rugby league.
6: Who's to say that there's not in 2050 that there's not a team in the NRL from Europe? That's the aim. Why isn't there one from America with changes in transport, changes in technology? The world's our oyster.
1: In the AFL, the Gold Coast will tonight challenge Ben Long's two-game ban for his off-the-ball hit on Braden Maynard. The Pies hard man trained strongly today, and Collingwood coach Craig McRae says he's very proud of the way his players are defending their teammate.
7: You know, if someone's coming for one of our players off the ball, hey, come on, you've got to stand up for yourself. We want to make sure we're that club. Not leave a guy out on an island if he's getting heavily tagged. We're going to support those parts of it.
1: In FIFA World Cup action, Spain has defeated Portugal which has also ended the World Cup career of Cristiano Ronaldo. And not even Donald Trump's call to FIFA boss Gianni Infantino could save the USA from defeat, the co-host going down to Belgium 4-1. And at Wimbledon, Alex de Minaur says he's gutted after his straight sets round of 16 loss to Italian Flavio Caboli. Australian Independent Radio News.
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8: This is Triple Y weather. Currently outside, it's 16 degrees. For more information, head to our website, www.triplewy.com.au, and click on weather.

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1: And as you can tell from that terribly, dreadfully boring song from Katy Perry, we're a little bit late today. That's why that song was on, because, like, if I were to pick a song to, like, slip my wrist to, that actually might be it. That was probably the boringest song I have ever heard in my entire life. Thank you very much, Katy Perry. But we're back today. Very exciting stuff. We've got lots of stuff coming up for those wondering about the baby. Get some sneak peek information. So we're going to be playing songs about babies. Exciting stuff. Not very specifically exciting. About baby in the title or baby in the lyrics, so stuff like that. So very exciting stuff. Are you excited?
0: I am excited.
1: Got a gender
0: excited.
1: Reveal in 2 weeks. Exciting stuff. Tell you what, anything you put the name, like a word baby in front of, instantly goes up in price. It's like weddings. When I was planning, when me and Ethan were planning to get married, oh my God, anything with a wedding in the title of it, so expensive. But we're praying for nice weather because I don't want to have the... I am considering getting a jumpy castle. But I can't see, even if...
0: Yes!
1: That's what I'm saying. There's like maybe kids coming, but even if there isn't, I kind of want to go on the jumpy castle, but I have no bladder control, like at all. Like, especially, I never did anyway. I've always had really bad bladder control.
0: It'd be like the last time you can go on a bounce house and like...
1: Well, that's true. Were you there when I wet myself on the jumping pillow when Cow or Arno Bay?
0: Yes.
1: Yeah, Arno Bay was not great. Well, I was like, come on, kids, I'll be the hip, cool adult. And I went on the jumping pillow and I wet my pants. But now it's even worse. It's like, it's been really bad lately. But got baby stuff coming up. Make sure you stay tuned for that. Just had my 14-week scan literally just then. That's why we're late. So exciting stuff happening in terms of that. I've got some baby names. Did I tell you my baby name suggestions last week?
0: I can remember a few of them.
1: Okay, right. I'll tell you the ones that Zach has vetoed, and we'll get some new ones. I actually heard someone I know had a baby, and I thought, what a strange name. So I'm going to talk about baby names after the break as well. We've got the alphabet quiz coming up. I think we've only got one letter left, don't we? I think we've got literally one letter left on the alphabet quiz, and then we're going to open up the phone lines to you guys and let you guys do the quiz. It'll probably just be Penny every week, but that's okay. It's like Penny. So you're listening to 107.7 Triple Y, some Dr. Hook baby makeup.

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1: So, update on the pregnancy. So, they actually don't know how far along I am because I did a private scan of Repromed last Thursday and that was good. Expensive, but good. So, I had the NIPT test, so I'll have the results back to that this week, which means I'll know the gender, which is exciting at the gender reveal in 2 weeks' time. But today, so when I went to Repromed, they said, you're measuring a week ahead of what you said you should be. So when I did my emergency scan and I started bleeding, it was because, when they showed the baby on the screen and it was like, it had a tiny eye and a tiny mouth. And I thought, because they were like, you're measuring 5 weeks. And I thought, I don't reckon I am because I can see it's like eye and mouth. I shouldn't be able to do that till I'm 6 weeks. So I always thought I was a week ahead. Turns out I was. Today, they went to confirm that, but in today's scan, we actually went for like twice as long as it was meant to because...
0: Which is why we came in a little late.
1: A little bit late today because as she said, we should be able to see the nub today. She should be like at least be able to do the nub theory for the gender. Baby had its knees right up to its chin and its legs straight up in the air for the entire scan. So we were there for 50 minutes. I was doing jumping jacks in the hall. She was like really poking my belly, trying to get baby to move. Baby did not want to move. Baby was lounged back. Baby was stretched out. Baby did not want to give us a clear look between its legs. Not even a little bit. Not even a little. Josh's going to sneeze. He's going to sneeze.
2: No, I lost it.
1: Pineapples. So we don't know still. I'm really disappointed. I really want to know the gender. I really, really, really want to know. Oh, you sneezed.
2: Yes.
1: Pineapples. So, yes, bit of a disappointing one, but everything else is good. We saw a baby taking a drink. That was cool. We saw a baby roll over at one point and like got a really good look at its face. Looked like an alien. A little bit scary, but that's whatever. But, yes, the one thing I went in there for, could not get because I've never had such a stubborn baby on a scan before. And I thought, yeah, well, that checks out.
0: Sounds like my kid.
1: Yeah. Oh, my God. Definitely related. So, yeah, it was a little bit disappointing, but that's okay. We've got, I only have to wait another, 7 weeks for another scan. So that's really good. But the blood test from the NIPT should tell us the gender. It will tell us the gender, which is exciting, which means we'll have the gender reveal in 2 weeks' time. I'm still debating on how I'm going to do the gender reveal. Do we do a cake? Do we do, like, the popper? I think I'm just going to do a popper. The powder. Because I really do want powder to be all over Uncle Sam's shed. I think that'd make me really happy. So, but I'm, like, debating getting a bounce house. Do you think I should get a bounce house? I'm just worried no one will use it.
0: I'll use it.
1: You think so?
0: Yeah.
1: Yeah, Maria said she'd use it. I'd love to be able to use it, but I'll just wee my pants.
0: What song are you bringing extra pair?
1: Huh? Yeah, but it's just, like, not great. So, anyway, yes, that's the baby news. Symptoms still the same. I've had a lot of cramping in the last couple of days. Mm. A lot of cramping, some sore boobies, but, like, everything is fine. I am trying to eat beef tonight for the first time probably in a while, so that's going to be... I went to our best friends, Ben. Thank you for the cans and bottles donation to get us to Sydney. Update on Sydney coming up after the break. Cans and bottles from As Party Smunchers, thank you very much for that. But they also... I got beef, so when I do get meat, I particularly like going there because it's, like, the best, in my opinion, great quality. So, got some beef from As Party Smunchers. I'm trying to make some shaz licks tonight. I'm hoping, with high hopes, I'm going to be able to eat them. I've got high hopes because, like, when I thought about eating it, it didn't turn me. It didn't repulse me. But do you know what I've been really fanging for? Beef sausages, like snags.
0: Yeah.
1: And bread. I have been, like, fanging at the bit for, like, a good beef sausage in bread with onion and sauce.
0: I get that weird craving too. I'm not, like...
1: Yeah. And sometimes I get one and I'm like, I could eat another six of those.
0: Yeah, literally. Sometimes I just be like, I haven't had a snag in so long, and that sounds so good right now.
1: Yeah, and I have another way to save money, by the way. I did this at the last time we went to a fundraiser and they had too many sausages left over. I took some sausages home and a napkin and made up a sausage casserole for tea. How smart is that? We've got other ways, some more ideas we've had to make money for the Sydney trip. And I've also got a tally check-in to see. I haven't copped in that copper yet. Haven't cashed in that copper yet, but I'm yet to do that. But I have sold some things on Marketplace this week. So I'm going to do a check-in after the break. You're listening to 107.7 Triple Y. The alphabet quiz coming up. Make sure you stay tuned.

0: You are listening to Triple Y. This is the family show with Josh and Emily.
1: We are doing the alphabet quiz. Josh, I'm going to pass over the mouse to you. There's one letter left on the random generated wheel, but we're going to make it spin anyway because we like pressing the button. The alphabet quiz, for those who don't know how to play, you can tune in as well and chip in with your suggestions, 0400649747. Penny, this is your call out. Penny, have your phone at the ready. We're about to do the alphabet quiz. Now, so we get a random wheel generator with the alphabet on it. Right now, I've only got one letter left, so we know what it is going to be, obviously. But the normally, when it spins, it lands on a letter, and we've got eight categories, which are... the categories?
0: The categories are a country, a girl's name, an item of clothing, a colour, a band / musician, boy's name, or food.
1: And whichever letter we've been corresponded to on that random generated wheel, we have to assign the, like, something top of our heads that assigned to each category. So, right, Josh, the letter has landed on...
0: Z. Nah, it's D.
1: So it's my turn. I'm going to put a minute on the clock. I'm so grateful for our new clock out there because it's so much easier. I don't have to set a timer. I usually have a timer in the background, but it's deleted all of my sounds and that off the system. So I am going to wait for it to get to 1:30 because otherwise I won't know when a minute is.
0: That's right, 15 seconds.
1: I don't know how to tell with
0: I was going to switch it over and put a Z there. So when I spin it...
1: I always think that there was 60 centimetres in a metre.
0: I can see how you messed that up.
1: All right, 4 seconds. Right, are you ready?
0: Yeah.
1: All right, Josh, start the countdown, and now.
0: Give me a country beginning with D.
1: Denmark? Is that a country?
0: Yes, girl's name starting with D.
1: Diana.
0: Give me an item of clothing starting with D.
1: I'm going to put my dungarees on.
0: Yep, give me a colour that starts with D.
1: Oh my God, a colour that starts... Here goes Penny. A colour that starts with D. Does dark green count? I feel... I'll come back to that one, and I'll choose something else.
0: Yeah, give me a better musician that starts with D.
1: Derek and the Dominoes.
0: Give me a boy's name that starts with D.
1: Derek.
0: Give me a food that starts with D.
1: Derek. No, hang on. I'm going to the kitchen. I'm going to eat some delicious... deep fried ice cream. That counts.
0: Sure. That's all of them other than maybe the colour.
1: The colour. I don't know how another colour that starts with D. I'm going to give it to myself. Is there another colour that starts... Can you search for me, please? Colour that starts with D while I'll get up our beautiful Penny's answers. Denmark, dress, Dina, Devo, great pull. David, dates. That's a good one.
0: Yeah, I thought of dates.
1: And colour, Penny, have you got anything coming up for colour other than dark something? Any colour? I can't think of any other than dark green. Penny can't even think of it. And Penny's a florist. She's got every colour in the world around her.
0: Dark green is a legitimate colour.
1: Thank you, thank you. Any other? It's not just a... Is there any other colours that start with D?
0: Colours...
1: That start with D. So that means next week we have to start opening up the phone lines. Once I figure out how to get that work.
0: Yeah, a lot of them are just dark or deep.
1: Dark.
0: Oh, dandelion, daffodil, denim.
1: Daffodil and dandelion. Two good yellows. So, there you go, playing the alphabet quiz. Make sure you stay tuned. After the break, we're going to be talking about the Sydney trip, how much money we've raised this week, and some baby name suggestions, and also some more ways we've thought of to make money for the Queensland, for the Sydney trip. So used to saying Queensland trip. Devastated, by the way. Really devastated. Really wish we could have gone. All right, you're listening to Triple R, continuing the theme, trying to find songs that have baby in the title, actually turning out more difficult than... what it looks like. We're trying to find songs that people know. Anyway, we don't know this song, but we did find it, and it's called Baby Let Me Bang Your Box, and I thought, well, we have to play that, so we're going to play that for you now. This is actually Australian stuff, some Daddy Cool.
2: Well, my baby had a party the other night. The party was getting dead.

0: I found out I was pregnant. So things took a turn. We stopped planning because obviously Josh didn't know I was pregnant, but I stopped putting in the effort because I was like, I need to get past the first 12 weeks, obviously, to make sure everything's okay. So we've now changed it to the Sydney trip because the whole reason we were going to Queensland was why?
1: The rides.
0: Roller coasters. And why can't you go on roller coasters now that you've learnt? You still don't know, do you?
1: Because I'm pregnant.
0: Yeah, well, so if you go on roller, there's a slight chance it can detach your placenta from the baby.
1: Yeah.
0: And some people who have had parents go on roller coasters while they're pregnant, some babies have been born with eyes that, like, shake from it. And, like, and so, yeah, because when I first told Josh, he was like, oh, just don't tell the attendants, the ride attendants. And I'm like, yeah, that's great. When my baby comes looking out six ways at once, like, someone's going to figure out at one point, I went on a roller coaster. So we've now going to Sydney. We've booked the accommodation. Now, I booked the accommodation. I booked the flights. So I've booked the flights. And because we had to change the flights, originally the flights to Queensland and back were only going to cost us $450. And that was sitting in the nosebleeds. Now, however, because we had to change the location, destination, all that kind of stuff, plus the changing fee, here's the thing. It's now costing us an extra $500 to go to Sydney. So we've actually increased how much we're going to have to raise. Now, right now, we've got 26 days till we leave. Okay? 26 days. Now, let's do some quick maths. You might want to do this part, not me. Yeah. Let's be real. No, you get your calculator up. We don't want to go back through my calculator history in which Josh did and found that I had calculated what 7 times 100 was, which is like 1,000 or something. So, right, calculate this for me.
1: Yeah.
0: We have raised so far, so without touching gig money and paid stuff, like stuff that I've actually taken money for a service, just being scabs, we've raised about $560, right?
1: Yeah.
0: About, actually, make that $600. I sold a lot of stuff in Marketplace this week.
1: Yeah.
0: About $600, right? We want to hit our total of $1,000 without doing all the other stuff. So in 26 days, how much do we have to make in 3 more weeks? Is that 3 weeks? Yeah, in about 3 weeks, how much do we have to make before... Is that 3 weeks? Is 26 days 3 weeks?
1: 1 minute.
0: Hang on. Just let me get my mode here, guys.
1: $133.
0: What? $133 a week? Wow. Okay, right. We've got our work cut out for us then. Right, you've had another idea to bring to the table of how we can make money?
1: If we want to get to the extra 400, we'll need to make about 133 a week.
0: Okay, right. We're going to have to really start grinding on that. So, your idea for this week, how we can make money.
1: We train crows because, you know, you fully can. We get them to steal money, and every time they do, they get a treat back.
0: Okay, here's my rebuttal for this. I feed magpies at work, and they are... So, literally, you feed a magpie one time, you've got mates for life, right? The crows at work, however, I think know this, and the crows won't come near me. I've tried to feed the crows before. They won't have a bar of me. Crows are actually very hard to get to like you because they're actually incredibly smart. Crows
1: exactly.
0: Are very, very smart. So, if we're going to do that, we need to find friendly crows that don't live at my work. Anyone got any friendly crows near their house that might feel like pickpocketing at all? I'm thinking maybe yes. Here's an old school idea I had from the 90s. We rip off the front of people's car logos. So you know how like in Mrs. Doubtfire, how he like rips off that thing?
1: Yeah.
0: Yeah, people used to do that in the 90s and sell them on eBay and like sell them online. I reckon we can maybe get back in the business of doing that. Although in Wyala, it's more like, oh, I've got this little Holden Ford Fiesta badge, but that's okay.
1: Look cool on your wall.
0: So if anyone's in the business of buying those, maybe hit us up. So, but I haven't got a lot of ideas for this week. I need to cash in that copper, and I try to get back into my Depop. I've been locked out.
1: Really?
0: So that's really annoyed me. So yes, I'm thinking maybe I can start offering babysitting services. You know, maybe you pay this woman to sit on babies. Sorry, Cat in the Hat reference. So. Yeah, we've got $133 each week to make before, that's so stressful, before the end of, so with Josh and I going to check back in next week, we're really going to have to start grinding. It's going to be a bit hard because I'm so busy all the time. But I'm, do you know what? I have confidence. Aside from that, gig money, I'm killing it with gig money.
1: Oh.
0: Really killing it. So Colby's going to Queensland in August as well, and he's been doing gig money to get to Queensland. So Colby and I have been like pimping ourselves out with gigs. Like we have had almost... One or
1: I've
0: two
1: seen you at it like, yeah, every... Yeah.

0: Every weekend you're doing one.
1: So I'll figure out the price of what I'm doing there. Now, on Marketplace, I sold a couple of things. So I sold... I reckon I made about $50 on Marketplace this week, which is pretty good. And update on the chickens. Probably going to be too late by the time we... But we have been semi-approved for chooks in my backyard.
0: Really?
1: But apparently it's really expensive. Apparently it's really expensive to have chickens. Which, like, I totally thought they were cheap because it's just like you just feed them, like, corn husks and stuff like that. I thought they were quite cheap to do.
2: Yeah.
1: So apparently not. So we can start selling the eggs for those. Very exciting stuff. And I was even thinking, I've got heaps of pigeons at work. Start selling those eggs from them. Anyone in the interest of buying pigeon eggs, hit me up. You're listening to 107.7 Triple Y after the break. Don't know what else we're talking about. We're talking about something. 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
2: I'm Mark Dransfield. The Prime Minister has condemned China's missile test as a provocative act. Beijing launched the nuclear-capable missile in the Pacific Ocean, giving countries in the region about an hour's notice. China argues it was just part of a routine military training exercise. But Anthony Albanese says the test is destabilising, undermining peace and security in the region. A crossbench MP is urging political leaders to think twice before engaging with social media personalities. The Prime Minister has apologised as he faces ongoing controversy around his comments about Kylie Minogue during an appearance on a podcast. Teal MP Monique Ryan has told Nine, Australians expect better.
3: Embarrassing, really cringy sort of engagement with social media commentators doesn't reflect well on the Prime Minister. It doesn't reflect well on our administration, and would really like to see better from leaders on both sides in the future.
2: A dead cormorant found on Sydney's northern beaches did not have H5 bird flu. The Department of Primary Industries has released test results from samples collected from the bird, which was found over the weekend. It's reminding anyone who suspects illness in a wild bird to avoid contact with the animal, record it with photos or video, and to report it to the Emergency Animal Disease Hotline. Police in Melbourne have arrested an alleged vandal after an almost nine-hour standoff. The 22-year-old man's accused of scaling a concrete pillar on the Balti Bridge and spray-painting the infamous Pam the Bird tag on a pylon as part of a protest against taxes. He then refused police requests to come down. Victoria Police Acting Inspector Darren Wallace says they want to prevent any copycat behaviour.
4: There will be increased patrols and more police around the area, absolutely. It's a really dangerous environment for anyone to operate in, so we would really be encouraging people not to even think about that. Not just for the offender, but for the police as well. It's really dangerous.
2: South Australia's Premier has condemned an amateur children's fight club, while the state's police minister warns participants and those who post videos of the bouts could be liable for criminal charges. Videos posted on YouTube and Instagram appear to show teenagers in pre-planned fights in parks around Adelaide. Premier Peter Malinauskas says it's unsafe and perpetuates raw violence in a way that cannot be tolerated, particularly amongst children. New rules have been introduced in Indonesia targeting social media influencers who travel to the country on tourist visas. Australian content creators are being warned to make sure they have a working visa. Anyone who posts content online for revenue, payment or sponsorship while on a tourist visa is now in breach of their conditions. Australians are being asked to think about the sounds of Australia for the National Film and Sound Archive. The body's looking to add new sounds to its collection, which is updated annually. Assistant curator Hannah DeFeta says they're looking for recordings that have shaped the nation.
5: Any sound that really feel like it speaks to the national story, who we are, what Australia is, where we've been, where we're going, but just things that have had the most social, cultural or historic significance.
2: This is Air News. First to tennis, and a shattered Alex de Minaur has described his loss at Wimbledon as one of the most hurtful of his career. The Aussie's been knocked out in the fourth round by French Open runner-up Flavio Cavoli. There are now no Australians left in singles action. With the countdown to the Origin decider, Queensland's on red alert for the blue that broke their hearts in 2024. Mitch Moses steered New South Wales to back-to-back victories at Suncorp Stadium, including last year's series opener. Maroons fullback Kalen Ponga says the Parramatta star is always a threat regardless of club form.
6: He's a quality player, has been for years now, and it's Origin. It's that sort of arena where it brings the best out of people. So, you know, I mean, that's the character of someone, is sort of when you're back against the wall, how do you sort of show up? And he's done it before, so you can't take anyone lightly in this arena.
2: And in AFL, former St Kilda captain Jack Steele is describing the Saints' pursuit of Lachie Neale as interesting to watch. Steele was traded to Melbourne at the end of last season and says his focus is on the D's push towards finals.
7: It's been interesting to watch, but I wouldn't say I'm too invested in it, to be honest. I'm at the D's now, and that's really where my mind's at and where my priority is.
2: Australian Independent Radio News.
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8: 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Currently outside, it's 16 degrees. 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
9: Oh my God, Becky, look at her butt. It is so big. She looks like one of those rap guys' girlfriends. But, you know, who understands those rap guys? They only talk to her because she looks like a total prostitute, okay? I mean, her butt is just so big. I can't believe it's just so round. It's like out there. I mean, gross.

0: You are listening to Triple Y. This is the family show with Josh and Emily. That scared the hell out of me and Emily. That what? Pause then.
1: Yeah. Do you know what? So, there's a couple of songs that do it where they just have a random pause in the middle of it. The worst one is Animal by Def Leppard. The first time I played it, I wasn't aware of it, that it was going to happen. And it goes, Animal! And it goes, and I won! And it has just a break. And I remember looking and be like, oh my God, it's got 30 seconds left. So I just stopped the songs and it just sort of like faded out. And I was very disappointed in myself. There's a couple of songs that do it.
0: I was like stretching and then the song paused. I looked down the moment it paused and you just shot up as well. Like, me and you were terrified.
1: There is nothing worse than someone who does radio silence. Yeah. There is nothing. And the worst thing is, so with commercial radio, so like radio that people like get paid, they will usually have an emergency track, so a minute will go past of radio, like of silence, and then an emergency track will kick in. Triple Y doesn't have that. So last week, for example, you were meant to hear, what was that song? I wanted to hear on, I listened to Oasis, Champagne Supernova.
0: Yeah.
1: And I'm leaving Triple Y, so I left Triple Y, I got to the shop, I got out of the shop, I got back in the car, I turned on Triple Y, and there was silence, and I'm like, oh my God, what's happening? And then I realized I didn't put it in order, mate, which I'm blaming baby brain, because I have never done that mistake before. And now I'm having a baby, and all of a sudden I'm doing stupid stuff.
0: Yeah.
1: So, we are quickly going to thank the businesses who listen to Triple Y in their businesses, and a big thank you and a shout out to them, because it takes a village. We love our listeners, we love our businesses that listen as well, because it promotes Triple Y for those who maybe don't listen to it otherwise, and might hear the station and go, maybe we'll tune in as well. So, big thank you to the following businesses.
0: Thank you to As a Party Butchers, Exquisite Flowers by Penny, Dyer Electrical, Doctors at Westlands, Headspace, George Avenue Deli, Westlands New Agency, ADRA and Services SA.
1: Very well done. Thank you very much for listening, guys. We love that you guys tune in to Triple Y. And it's very much appreciated. After the break, we're going to be discussing the names that Zach has vetoed. So names that Zach has taken off of the, completely taken off of the table. Sorry, lost my train of thought. So we're going to be talking about that. I think I've been really hard done by here, but that's okay. 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

0: You are listening to Triple Y. This is a family show with Josh and Emily. I think the only reason I reacted then is because I'm so used to you doing that.
1: Yeah, I'm really bad for just going, oh, we've got 2 seconds. So, I'm going to give you some of the baby names Zach has vetoed. Are you ready?
0: All right.
1: So, these are names that, some of these names, so originally, I want 7 children. Mm-hmm. I'm now too old to have 7 children, but originally my plan was to have 7. Because I wanted the next Von Trapp family sings. And I always wanted a big family. Like, I was so glad when you came along, but there was a 9-year age gap, so there wasn't, like, I couldn't play with you because you were so much, I still did, but it wasn't the same because you were so much younger. Anyway, so I'd love to have lots of kids. So my original plan was 7. I had all of my names picked out. My, 2 of my boys' names, Zach has, no, sorry, my, oh no, yeah, 2 of my boys' names Zach's vetoed. First one, Blaise, but wait, spelt B-L-A-I-S-E. Very, very old, old name.
0: Yeah.
1: Blaise. Do you know why it was called Blaise?
0: Skyrim.
1: Yep. So the first child I ever adopted from Skyrim was called Blaise. I adopted him, I reckon he was from the stables in Windhelm. I have a funny feeling he was the one who slept out in the stables. Adopted Blaise. Right? Second name he has vetoed. He's taken off my not happening. Duke. Love that name. And everyone's like, oh, that's illegal to have in Australia. Wrong, because I hooked up with a Duke in Adelaide. His name was Duke, D-U-K-E. And I thought, you know what? My show name on Triple Y for years was Duke, and I'm music, so I was like, maybe with a J. Zach vetoed both of those names.
0: Okay.
1: Okay, another name I'm actually impartial to. I think it's pretty cool. No one's going to screw with him in the playground. Fungus. Big Fungus. No one's going to screw with Big Fungus, are they?
0: They're going to kill him on the playground.
1: Yeah, but I think actually he would have to learn to fight. I reckon Fungus would be like that big kid with a double chin, like just a bruiser, eats cheesels all the time. And he's not the kind of kid to eat cheesels off his fingers. He's a straight from the packet to the mouth kind of kid. He doesn't screw around. Fungus would be hard, you know? Anyway, vetoed that name. Furthermore, Periwinkle. How cute is that? Mm. Periwinkle for a boy's name. Periwinkle. Perry the platypus for short. That's a great name. No?
0: Yeah, I can see it.
1: But this is the thing. All of the boys' names these days, they're like, oh, this is like a really unique, rare name. It's not. They're not rare and they're not unique anymore.
0: John.
1: I'm sick of it. Like, so, and sometimes I read some of these kid people's names and it's like, this is just like, you're not naming a baby. You're naming like a human. You're naming a baby, but not an adult. Someone I knew had a baby the other day. Named it Gage. Different. Never heard of that before.
0: Like the...
1: Yeah, like a... Yeah, Gage.
0: Okay.
1: Right? That was a different one. Someone... What was that woman's name? Have you heard Jamie Oliver's baby names? Let's just quickly take a little listen here. Jamie Oliver's baby names. Are you ready? They're actually... Do you know what? In this day of age, 10 years ago, I was like, wow, these are so bad. In this day of age, these are actually totally normal. Poppy Honey Rosie. Daisy Boo Pamela. Petal Blossom Rainbow. Buddy Bear Maurice. River Rocket Blue Dallas. Do you know what? In this day of age, actually not that.
0: This just
1: not
0: sounds
1: that
0: like
1: weird.
0: Military call signs.
1: Like Alpha, like Alpha Delta.
0: Yeah,
1: like that. There's a woman. There's a woman who named one of her daughters Whimsy Lou. Nara Smith. That's right. Nara Smith baby names. She had some weird ones, and people were like, "Oh my god, that's so beautiful." So really, her kids' names are Rumble Honey, Whimsy Lou, Fawny Golden, and her son is named Slim Easy.
0: You're joking.
1: I'm not kidding.
0: Oh my
1: His God. Legal name is Slim Easy. Furthermore, let's look at Trisha Paytas. I'm a huge Trisha Paytas fan. Her son is called Aquaman. Aquaman. Like the dolly.
0: Okay.
1: Aquaman. And her daughters are Elvis something and Malibu Barbie. That's her kids' names. This is what I'm saying. So do you know what? Fungus isn't even that weird, is it really? It's not actually that weird. Fungus is actually quite normal. She was going to call Lucky Blue, Gravity Blue. It's just some of the names people are coming up with. Just, it's an experience.
0: It's
1: you know what
0: experience.
1: I mean? But anyway, Zach Div, I think Periwinkle has promise. I really do. Anyway, actually, new business idea. I name your baby for you. I reckon that's a great idea.
0: There was one that you had that I really liked. I think it was Ariel Backwards or something like that.
1: Thank you. Zach hates that name as well. If it's a girl, when I was a kid, I had the diary. It was a princess diary. And to set your password, your princess name was your favorite Disney princess spelt backwards. So my Disney princess name, at the time, my favorite princess was Ariel, the mermaid. And backwards is Lyra. I think Lyra is such a pretty name. I was going to name her Lyra Dawn.
0: That is a really good name. That is a good, I like that
1: Lyra Dawn. Guys, can you text in 0400649747? Do you like my names?
0: That's better than Whimsy.
1: Thank you. That's right. I could be out here calling my kid like Whimsy Tampon or something stupid like that, like everyone else in the world's doing. I think Lyra Dawn and Periwinkle the Platypus is actually not that bad of a name. Thank you very much. You know what I'm saying? I really do. Lyra Dawn. Beautiful name.
0: Tampa, that's going in the coins.
1: I think that is a really, really pretty name. And do you know what? Feel free to steal that one, guys. Feel free to steal. Not Lyra Dawn. I'll come for you. But yeah, Zach's taking that one off the table. Hates it. Hates the name I've picked out for our daughter if it's a girl. He is just such a hater, guys. Zach's just a hater. So we've got... we've had a couple of names that completely just, he won't even look at, which is just mean. But... I'll get my way eventually, I'm sure. Maybe not with Periwinkle the Platypus, but that's okay. 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

0: You are listening to Triple Y. This is the family show with Josh and Emily.
1: All right, I've hit the TikToks up. Now, I'm going to give you some unique baby names. Are you ready?
0: Mm-hmm.
1: All right, for boys. Bear. Very, very common. A lot of people couldn't calling their baby Bear. Okay? Sled. Mm-hmm. Reacher. Sunday. Spelt like the ice cream.
0: Okay.
1: Moss. We've got Champ.
0: Oh, in Australia, that would not fly.
1: Silk. Yep. Dare. Goody. Rodeo. Runner. And last but not least, actually named her son this in Australia. Her son is named Grizzly.
0: I'm telling you, these are military call signs. This is like actual nicknames.
1: They're naming their baby these things. Like, you know what? I'm getting on board with the fungus more and more I hear about these names. Some girls' names. These are actually just words. First up, we've got Butter.
0: Okay.
1: Here's my little baby, Margarine. Actually, that's not bad. Margarine. Margot for short. Berry, Shimmer, Merit, Button. That is literally just an item. Velvet, Twinko, and Willowmere. Do you know what name I don't mind from a movie? Willowdean. I don't mind that movie. That name from that movie. But listen, I'm telling you, Zach needs to get around my baby names because like they are not as bad as what some of these other people's baby names
0: are. Some of these are...
1: Thank you. Thank you very much. Even if you look at like Kim Kardashian, like that whole family, they've got some weird names and they've just been normalized. Like Northwest, she's got Saint, she's got Sam. What's her other kid's name? There's four of them. Oh, I can't remember the other baby's name.
0: I only know North because
1: I
0: remember
1: the other baby's name.
0: When North had her birthday, Kim posted like an entire paragraph of sweet photos and Cardio just said, "Happy birthday, twin."
1: Yeah,
0: that's all he posted. That's so funny to me.
1: Stormy. They've got Stormy. They've got, I can't remember the other baby's name. Saints, Psalm, North, and I can't remember the other baby's name. That's going to annoy me now. Do you know what I'm always scared of? That one day I'll be like on a TV show, like a reality show, like one of those ones that dad watches with the questions.
0: Yeah.
1: And it'll be like, what is this very obscure piece of knowledge that you should know? And I like something like that just gone from my brain.
0: Uh-huh.
1: Like one day I couldn't remember.
0: That's exactly what happens to me with trivia.
1: Yeah, one day.
0: You can ask me a question. Anytime on the fly, I can answer it. The moment I'm put under pressure and I need to answer something, my mind fogs.
1: Oh, here we go. Vidge has texted in some name suggestions. For a girl, Zachemy Ephraim for a girl and Zachem Reptile for a boy. Thank you very much. Reptile's not a bad name for a boy. Reptile. Reppy? No, not about it. Not about it?
0: No, I'm still over the fact that one of the girls' names was, what is it, Twinko?
1: Twinkle.
0: Twinkle, okay.
1: Twinkle, like the little star. Twinkle, like the little star. Do you know what? I'm just saying, fungus is not that bad. Fungus, I'm kind of loving it. I'm telling you though, Liara Dawn is a beautiful name. Zach won't let me use it. It's up for grabs, guys. It's Ariel backwards. How fun's that? You're listening to 107.7 Triple Y. We are out of the door. Make sure you come back next week. We'll have some more updates for the Sydney trip, the pregnancy, all those good things. 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See you next Tuesday.

0: I'm gone.
1: Why are there no drugs in the jungle?
2: Answer?
1: Because paracetamol. 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
1: Welcome to The World on Tuesday, the 7th of July. I'm Arthur Stevens from Australian Independent Radio News. Firstly, to the Middle East, where hundreds of thousands of mourners gathered along Tehran's Revolution Avenue for the third and final day of the funeral ceremony for late Supreme Leader Ayatollah Ali Khamenei. Khamenei, who led the Islamic Republic of Iran for 37 years, was killed by US-Israeli airstrikes alongside several members of his family at his Tehran residence in late February, launching a war that kills thousands of people across the region. This from France 24.
2: On Tehran's Revolution Avenue, a sea of mourners said their final farewell to the leader many here say gave his life to protect Iran's revolution. Monday's funeral procession for Ayatollah Ali Khamenei was the culmination of a three-day ceremony in the capital, Tehran, where masses of supporters paid their respect to the man who led Iran for 37 years and died at the hands of what he called the imperialist enemies of Iran. Samuel Afshari traveled here for 8 hours by bus from the city of Esfahan. The 34-year-old neurologist says her admiration started early.
3: His resilience, his words, his character. The older I got, the more I learned and the more I loved him.
2: Critics and opponents of the late Supreme Leader long claimed that he didn't have widespread support, that they were more opponents than supporters. Well, his supporters point to this crowd, to this gathering, to say those critics were wrong and that they underestimated the strength and the resiliency of the Islamic Republic. They underestimated the support for the Supreme Leader. At a makeshift souvenir stand, Ali Reza sold pictures and keepsakes glorifying the slain leader. He says critics of the Supreme Leader have a right to question his policies, but how he was portrayed was not who he was.
4: The news all over the world claimed that the Islamic Republic is not for the people, that the people are against the leadership, that the leader was a dictator. It is not at all like this. We really loved him. We still love him. That's why we're here.
2: The admiration for the slain leader was accompanied by calls for revenge, a message to the United States and Israel that Ayatollah Khamenei may be gone, but the millions who support him still stand, determined to continue his fight.
1: Still on Iran, and U.S. President Donald Trump says Iran has offered concessions in nuclear negotiations, telling reporters at the White House that Tehran must hold to those proposals, though Iranian officials haven't confirmed any such agreement. Zagruti Dave is in Washington.
5: U.S. President Donald Trump briefly spoke about Iran talks to reporters from the White House, and he said, "We're close to maybe making a deal. We're going to make a deal or finish the job. I'd rather make a deal. We could knock out their energy supply," again making those threats that if there isn't a deal, then they're willing to escalate things again with Iran.
1: Well, we'll leave Iran there for the moment. To the Eastern European war zone now, and Russia launched one of its heaviest missile and drone assaults on the war out in Kyiv last week. They fired 74 missiles and nearly 500 drones in a single overnight attack that killed at least 18 people and injured more than 80. The barrage came as NATO allies grow increasingly alarmed by Russian military provocations beyond Ukraine, including drone incursions into Baltic airspace and naval confrontations near allied territory in the Arctic. Simon Schuster, staff writer at the Atlantic newspaper, says the escalating pattern of aggression reflects the Kremlin's growing desperation over the course of the war.
6: It definitely fits into a pattern of behavior that we've seen from the Russians in recent months. As the broader situation for Russia in the war in Ukraine grows more worrying for Vladimir Putin, one of the options he has at his disposal to shake things up and gain some maneuverability for the Russians is to provoke Ukraine's allies in Europe, including the United Kingdom, with these kinds of incidents.
1: Meanwhile, NATO Secretary General Mark Rutte has arrived in the Turkish capital, Ankara, ahead of the 36th NATO summit, which opens today with leaders from all 32 allied nations gathering at the presidential complex. The two-day summit is expected to focus on defence investment, support for Ukraine, and progress towards a target for all members to spend 5% of GDP on defence by 2035. The White House has confirmed that US President Trump will hold bilateral talks with Ukrainian President Volodymyr Zelensky on the sidelines of the summit tomorrow. Stuart Smith is in Turkey.
7: The NATO Secretary General Mark Rutte says he expects NATO leaders to produce clear, concrete and evidence plans for this 5% goal. That is how much each nation is expected to spend as a proportion of its GDP on military and military-related spending, like national resilience. They've already agreed to do this. That happened last year. This year is all about showing that they have actual plans to make this happen.
1: Thanks for that, Stuart. Now, is there any indication as to what the summit is really about?
7: It's partially about placating Donald Trump, the US president, who has severely criticized the European states for not paying their fair share towards defense and relying on Washington to keep themselves safe from these global threats. And it's also about deterrence, trying to show to, for example, Russia, that Europe is serious about maintaining its sovereignty and also its territory, and does have the capability to prevent any sort of Russian attack, as Kyiv once again saw its capital, Kyiv, experiencing earlier in the week. So this is why they're here, as to whether they'll achieve it.
1: Well, time will tell. Stuart, is there any view with Russian President Putin's thinking?
7: It's a case when it comes to Putin. He's, first of all, looking to see whether there's political unity. That is the main thing. Russia has no intention of taking on a NATO nation state militarily, especially while it's not doing very well in Ukraine. But why bother to conduct any military action if the alliance just falls apart itself? And this is why it was so concerning for European nations when it looked as if Donald Trump might be looking to, for example, leave NATO, when he's sending messages about potentially annexing Greenland, or when potentially some senior White House officials are looking at removing American troops from the European mainland.
1: Thanks, Stuart. Air News, Stuart Smith in Ankara. Finally today in health news, crossword puzzles and brain teasers have long been touted as ways to keep the mind sharp. But a new study points to another strategy that may matter just as much: staying fast on your feet. This from NPR's Alison Aubrey.
8: If you want to protect against memory loss and dementia, research shows there are steps you can take to reduce your risk. And the latest evidence comes from the new study of supermovers, published in the medical journal Neurology. Supermovers are people older than 80 who maintain an exceptional gait and can walk as fast as people a few decades younger, explains one of the study authors, Dr. Sophia Millman of the Albert Einstein College of Medicine.
9: A supermover is someone who is older than age 80 and performing much better than their peers.
8: She and her collaborators analyzed data from nearly 4,000 older adults enrolled in a long-term aging study. All of them had taken a timed walking test, and the fastest 9% qualified as supermovers.
9: The biggest takeaway was that supermovers are about 50% less likely to develop cognitive decline than their peers, which is very impressive.
8: Bonnie Tsui is a science journalist and the author of On Muscle, The Stuff That Moves Us and Why It Matters. She says walking requires balance, coordination, and strength, which comes from our muscles.
10: I think that the finding isn't surprising because we know that muscle health is very much correlated with cognitive health, so especially as we age. Exercise makes your muscles grow, but it also makes your brain grow.
8: Studies suggest that regular exercise can boost the size of the hippocampus, a part of the brain that is important for learning and memory. And the new study finds supermovers actually preserve hippocampal volumes. In addition, Tsui says when your muscles contract during exercise, they release signaling molecules, which can help support brain health, memory, and cognitive function.
10: Muscle is an endocrine tissue, which means that when we move, our muscles release signaling molecules that affect other body systems, including boosting brain cell growth and regulating metabolism. So muscle health is cognitive health.
8: Dr. Amit Saini is a geriatrician with Kaiser Permanente in Northern California. He says the ability to keep walking as you age is a marker of good health.
11: And as you walk, your heart is beating faster. And when the heart is beating faster, not only it's pumping the blood into the muscle, blood is being pumped to the brain also, and to the nerve and to your other system.
8: Scientists say the supermovers may have genes that help promote healthy aging. But research shows it's clear that lifestyle matters too. What you eat, how much you sleep, social connection, how you manage stress, and movement.
10: I think that the takeaway is that movement is for all of us.
8: Whether it's walking, swimming, cycling, whatever form makes you feel good, keep it up. And it can boost muscle, memory, and your mood along the way. Allison Aubrey, NPR News.
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14: This is Triple Y weather. Currently outside, it's 14 degrees. 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
1: This is Triple Y weather. Currently outside, it's 13 degrees. 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

And now we've got Alan Fletcher with Million Reasons, featuring Jennifer Hansen, of course. And Wesley Fuller, Biggest Fan. And Tig, Gingerbread House.

0: 4 to 6 Tuesday. 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

Tony Worsley and the Fabulous Blue Jays with Velvet Waters. Then The Flowers, Summer Saviour. And The Bridesmaid, King Kong Love. That's what's coming up on So Real.

And now we got Taylor Carroll, Novelty Seeker, Tenpenny Joke, Sirens, and Susanna Polyak, The Sitting Room.

0: wasn't real.
1: Here comes Galapagos Duck with St. Elmo's Fire. Tasha Mitchell, Winter. And Sherbet, Can You Feel It, Baby?

We'll finish off this hour with Southern Contemporary Rock Assembly, The Beginning. And then after we've had a word from our sponsors, we'll come back with Skyscraper Stan and Pauline. A little bit of political comedy there. And Sarah Blasco, I'd Be Lost.

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1: This is Triple Y weather. Currently outside, it's 13 degrees. For more information, head to our website, www.triplewy.com.au, and click on weather.

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She can make it all about her. About her. But when it comes to questioning her love, only a fool

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We have the Four Lads with Magnificent Obsession, followed by Annie Hart, Hard to Be Still, and The National, This Is the Last Time.

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And now we've got the 3 Degrees, When Will I See You Again? 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

Coming up on So Real, we have Helen Shapiro, Look Over Your Shoulder, Johnny Clegg and Savuka with Great Heart, and Marissa Nadler, Air Inside My Lungs.

Well, I'm out of here, folks. I've done my dash for another week, and I'll be back in 5 days on Sunday night with the blues show. I leave you with 2 Feet with Her Life and Linda Ronstadt, Blue Bayou. Bye for now.

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1: This is Triple Y weather. Currently outside, it's 13 degrees. 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
1: 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Currently outside, it's 13 degrees. 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
1: This is Triple Y weather. Currently outside, it's 12 degrees. 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
1: All right, Lonnie Jr., the band, the girls and I, we're going to do a little song for you now, a little Mac Rice number. 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
1: This is Triple Y weather. Currently outside, it's 12 degrees. 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
4: 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We've got a great album lined up for you tonight, which is the Rocky Horror Picture Show. So we're doing this to celebrate 50 years anniversary of the Rocky Horror Show actually being a thing. Written and created by Richard O'Brien, The Rocky Horror Show has become one of the world's favourite musicals and the only contemporary rock musical to celebrate 50 years on stage. Seen by over 30 million people worldwide, performed in over 30 countries on every continent, and has been translated into more than 20 languages. So ready to thrill you with its frothy fun. This is the boldest bash of them all. So sharpen those stilettos for the rockiest ride of your life. Follow squeaky clean sweethearts Brad and Janet on an adventure they will never forget, bursting at the seams with timeless classics such as The Time Warp. It's a guaranteed party. Now, I was reading that straight off of the Ticketek site because it's going to be on stage in Adelaide from April at the Festival Theatre. Now, we were supposed to be doing some mini brew, but nothing seemed to line up, so I thought, well, we'll still go ahead with the album. So Miff Warhurst as the narrator, Nicholas Hammond also as the narrator, Henry Rollo as Riff Raff, and then the rest of them as Phantoms and whatnot. So the Ticketek now, and you can check out the ticket prices. Now, let's get into the album. So we'll open with the title track, which is Science Fiction, double feature. This is the album show on Triple Y 107.7.

0: Hey, Janet.
1: Yes, Brad.
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1: Uh-huh.
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2: Right.
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1: Science Fiction Double Feature as the title track, and then Damn It Janet, Over at Frankenstein's Place, The Time Warp, Sweet Transvestite, I Can Make You a Man, Hot Patootie, Bless My Soul, Toucha Toucha Touch Me, Eddie, Rose Tint My World, then possibly my favourite song off of the album, I'm Going Home, and then finishing it all up with Superheroes. As I said before, that's going to be live on stage in Adelaide, at the Festival Theatre starting in April, full Australian cast. Yeah, if you're a big fan, get into it. It's celebrating the 50th year anniversary of the Rocky Horror Picture Show stage play. Anyway, as we just did a musical, I'm going to fill the rest of the show with tracks from other musicals. The first two are from Hamilton. Big shout out to Sandra. These next two are going out to her, Alexander Hamilton, and then Stay Alive. 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

0: Sir, entrust me with a command. And every day,
1: no.
0: He dismisses me out of hand. Instead of me

0: sir.
1: Have Lafayette take the lead.
0: Yes, sir.
2: 1,000 soldiers die in 100-degree heat
3: as we snatch our stalemates from the jaws of defeat.
0: Charles Lee was left behind without a pot to piss in. He started saying this to anybody who would listen.
4: Washington cannot be left alone to his devices. Indecisive from crisis to crisis. The best thing he can do for the revolution is turn and go back to planting tobacco in Mount Vernon.

0: disobey direct orders.
1: Then I'll do it. Alexander, you're the closest friend I've got.
0: Lawrence, do not throw away your shot.
2: Two tracks there from Hamilton, Alexander Hamilton and Stay Alive. Going out to Sandra, hopefully enjoying the tunes. It was a great musical and we've got plenty more coming up. And going to squeeze the next two in to finish off the hour from the musical Fame. Starting off with the title track, Fame, and then Billy Don't Be a Hero by Paper Lace. 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
1: This is Triple Y weather. Currently outside, it's 12 degrees. 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
2: You're on the album show on Triple Y. The next two tracks are coming from one of the greatest Australian musicals, in my opinion, Priscilla, Queen of the Desert. You're about to hear Gloria Gaynor with I Will Survive and Alicia Bridges' I Love the Nightlife.

If someone stood up in a crowd and raised his voice up way out loud and waved his arm and shook his leg, you'd notice some. If someone in the movie show yelled,

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You'd notice them. 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

0: And if you're a fan of musicals, you would have no doubt recognised those last two tracks, Chicago, starting with Richard Gere with Razzle Dazzle, and then Who Knew He Could Sing, John C. Reilly.
1: I hope I haven't taken up too much of your time.
0: From that whole play. Mr. Cellophane. Next up, got three in a row. Now, we did not actually have the original recordings from this, from the play and the stage show. Instead, I've just gone with the original flavours, which is ABBA.

0: Aw, Tui. Who cares if I've been a little on the anemic side these past few weeks? So what if I've had a few dizzy spells, a little lightheadedness? It's been worth it, old pal. Look, I'm gonna run down to Schmendrick's and get something to eat. I'll see you later. Oh boy, here we go again. Tui, I haven't got much left. Look, just let me heal a few more days, okay? Then we'll start on the left hand again.
1: Feed me!
0: I beg your pardon.
1: Feed me!
0: Tui, you talked! You opened up your trap, your thing, you said...
1: Feed me, Crowborn, feed me now.
0: I can't.
1: I'm starving!
0: Oh boy. Look, maybe I can squeeze a little out of this one, but...
1: I need some food! More! More!
0: But there isn't any more! What do you want me to do, slit my wrists? Look, how about I run down to the corner and pick up some nice chopped sirloin?
1: Must be blood.
0: Tui, that's disgusting.
1: Must be fresh.
0: I don't want to hear this.
1: Feed me!
0: Does it have to be human?
1: Feed me!
0: Does it have to be mine?
1: Feed me!
0: Where am I supposed to get it?
1: Feed

0: Audrey, too. Let's face it. How am I supposed to keep on feeding you? Kill people?
1: I'll make it worth your while.
0: What?
1: You think this is all a coincidence, baby? The sudden success around here? Your adoption papers?
0: Look, you're a plant, an inanimate object.
1: Does this look inanimate to you, punk? If I can talk and I can move, who's to say I can't do anything I want?
0: Like what?

nothing till you met me. Come on, kid, what'll it be? Money? Girls? One particular girl? How about that Audrey? Think it over. There must be someone you could 86 real quiet like and get me some lunch.

0: a very nice thing to say.
1: But it's true, isn't it?
0: No. I don't know anyone who deserves to get chopped up and fed to a hungry plant.
1: Sure you do.
2: Stupid woman! Christ, what a freaking scatterbrain!
3: I'm sorry, Doctor! I'm sorry, Doctor!
2: Get the hell in there and pick up your goddamn sweater, you dizzy cow!
3: Yes, Doctor! Right away, Doctor! I see more. I left my sweater here before.
2: Come on! Move it, you little slut! How do you like that stupid dame? Forgets a freaking sweater. Christ, if your stupid head weren't screwed on!
3: Orin, that hurt!
2: Move it!

0: so go get it.
1: The last two tracks there were from the musical Little Shop of Horrors, Skid Row and Feed Me. Before that, of course, we had three in a row from ABBA. As I said before, I don't actually have the original recording from the musical Mamma Mia. Next up, we're going to go to some more, well, pseudo-Australian. One half of them is with John Travolta and Olivia Newton-John from Greece. We're going to go three in a row. We Go Together, You're the One I Want, and Summer Nights. 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

almost at the end of the album show. Hopefully you enjoyed these tunes. I know musicals aren't for everyone, but yeah, some of them have some amazing music. We're going to go into the wonderful world of Hair next with Aquarius, and then Good Morning Starshine. Then there was actually a musical on Queen called We Will Rock You. Of course, I don't have anything from that, so I'm just going to play We Will Rock You. And then if I can squeeze it in, I'm going to play Justin Hayward's Forever Autumn off of one of the greatest rock operas ever written, which is Jeff Wayne's musical version of War of the Worlds. Thanks for listening, and I'll catch you next time.

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1: 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Currently outside, it's 12 degrees. 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
1: 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Currently outside, it's
2: 11 degrees.
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1: 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Currently outside, it's 11 degrees. 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

0: 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She came in for hot chips and sauce.
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0: She said. I said, now you're talking. And she took me home to meet her mother.

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1: This is Triple Y weather. Currently outside, it's 11 degrees. 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
1: Good morning, I'm Lee Harrison. Pacific leaders say China's decision to test a missile in the region is not the act of a friend. Nelson Scott reports.
2: Just hours after Australia struck an historic defence treaty with Fiji, China test-launched a missile with a dummy warhead into the Pacific Ocean. Beijing maintains the activity was part of a routine training exercise and in accordance with international law. The Prime Minister has wrapped up a whirlwind trip to Honiara, where he and his Solomon Islands counterpart jointly condemned the launch. Anthony Albanese says Australia was given less notice than is required.
3: This is a provocative act by China, which does destabilise the region.
2: Solomon's PM Matthew Wale argues it underscores the need for greater military cooperation among Pacific nations.
4: China's a good friend of Solomon Islands, but this is not something a friend does.
2: The US says Beijing's nuclear weapons build-up is undermining global non-proliferation efforts. Nelson Scott, Canberra.
1: A leading economics group argues Australia's failed to address its vulnerabilities, damaging growth prospects. New research by Deloitte Access Economics shows the longest stretch of weak economic growth since the recession of the early 1990s. This comes on top of rising inflation, which is eating into real wages. Deloitte partner Stephen Smith says another interest rate rise won't help.
5: We think the Reserve Bank will actually increase interest rates once more this calendar year, probably in August, but otherwise in November. And so that's bad news for households. And then we then expect them to keep interest rates on hold for an extended period. So not penciling in an interest rate cut until 2028 at this stage.
1: The AFL will pay tribute to 27-year-old Nathan Fitzgerald, who died from brain injuries he suffered playing local footy in Melbourne. Clubs will wear black armbands this weekend. Melbourne Demons and Richmond Tigers will hold a minute's silence before their match at the MCG. Nathan's brother Matthew says they watched the Socceroos together the morning of the accident.
6: It's a special, special moment. That's a moment I'm never going to forget. He always ended the conversation as, I love you. Whether it was something small, like, hey, what are you doing for dinner tonight? Trying to figure it out. At the end, he'd be like, I love you.
1: And a study by Adelaide University has found one in 25 Australian teenagers has been affected by AI-assisted online sexual abuse. That's roughly equivalent to one student in every Year 12 classroom. Centre for Missing and Exploited Children Australia Chief Executive Colm Gannon

0: says it's becoming a real issue.
1: When we look at the level of exploitation and extortion that has taken place through the application of AI, especially in the area of AI companionship.
0: And US President Donald Trump says an end to the four-year-old war in Ukraine is close. Mr. Trump says he'll talk about Ukraine during this week's NATO summit in Turkey. He's held talks with Russian President Vladimir Putin and his Ukrainian counterpart, Volodymyr Zelensky. This is Air News. Collingwood coach Craig McRae has urged his players to keep protecting their teammates following the controversial melee on the Gold Coast at the weekend. A total of 24 charges were laid from Saturday's clash between the Magpies and Suns. McRae says he's proud of his players defending their teammate.
2: You know, if someone's coming for one of our players off the ball, hey, come on, you've got to stand up for yourself. We want to make sure we're that club. Not leave a guy out on an island if, you know, he's getting heavily tagged. You know, we're going to support those parts of it.
0: The Maroons and Blues have put the final touches on their preparations for tonight's State of Origin decider, both squads completing their captain's run at Suncorp Stadium. Queensland great Brent Tate is lighting the fuse for a fiery clash between Dolphins duo Selwyn Cobbo and Jack Bostock. Tate says Bostock will be under immense pressure to deliver in his debut with New South Wales.
3: There'd be a fair bit of nerves going into it, no bigger stage than what he's about to go into. But one thing about him is he's a confident young kid. He's playing great footy, and, you know, him and Selwyn being teammates just adds to the fearless.
0: And a blow for the Wallabies ahead of Saturday's clash with France. Carter Gordon and Tom Hooper ruled out with injury. Australian Independent Radio News.
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5: This is Triple Y weather. Currently outside, it's 12 degrees. 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
1: Good morning, I'm Lee Harrison. The Prime Minister will host Pacific leaders in Brisbane today with a push to expand rugby league on the agenda. Nelson Scott reports.
2: On the final stop of his Pacific blitz, Anthony Albanese will meet his Samoan, Tongan and Papua New Guinea counterparts in Brisbane today. The four leaders will discuss regional security, trade and economic growth, and is timed with the official activation of the Australia-PNG military treaty. An agreement is also expected to be signed, allocating around $200 million for grassroots rugby league across the Pacific. The group will then attend the State of Origin Decider at Suncorp Stadium. Nelson Scott, Canberra.
1: A leading economics group argues Australia's failed to address its vulnerabilities, damaging growth prospects. New research by Deloitte Access Economics shows the longest stretch of weak economic growth since the recession of the early 1990s. This comes on top of rising inflation, which is eating into real wages. Deloitte partner Stephen Smith says another interest rate rise won't help.
3: We think the Reserve Bank will actually increase interest rates once more this calendar year, probably in August, but otherwise in November. And so that's bad news for households. And then we then expect them to keep interest rates on hold for an extended period. So not penciling in an interest rate cut until 2028 at this stage.
1: Former New South Wales Liberal Party Minister John Sidoti has been charged with misconduct in public office. The charges follow a 2022 corrupt conduct finding by ICAC. An inquiry heard allegations he tried to influence councillors to have commercial properties in Five Dock rezoned. British right-wing leader Nigel Farage has resigned, triggering a by-election which he says he'll contest. He's been facing accusations he'd not properly declared financial support from a long-term ally. Farage says he's done nothing wrong, but wanted to leave it to voters in his electorate to decide on his future.
4: This will be a people versus the establishment by-election. It's a chance to stick two fingers up to the entire establishment, to frankly tell them where to go.
1: US President Donald Trump's arrived in Turkey for a key NATO meeting. Josh Babbis reports.
5: Presidents and prime ministers from NATO countries are here in Ankara to show Donald Trump they are increasing defence budgets to at least 5% of GDP across the next decade. At this meeting, tens of billions of defence contracts are being revealed. Leaders have been worried the rift with Donald Trump could widen if they don't show they're at least listening to his warning to expand defence capabilities. The US president arrived a few hours ago and has done nothing but heap praise on President Erdogan of Turkey. But President Trump has opened the door to providing Turkey with American F-35 jets, which he previously ruled out in his last term. In Ankara, Josh Bavis.
1: And despite the ongoing war in Ukraine, Russia is said to be reinstated for the 2028 LA Olympics. The IOC says it doesn't want to hold athletes accountable for the actions of their governments. The timing's because qualifying events are starting for the Games. This is Air News. The Blues say they have no fear of playing the State of Origin decider at the Suncorp Stadium Cauldron. New South Wales has won its past two games at Queensland's vaunted

0: home ground, including the 2024 decider. Captain Isaiah Yeo says it's far from daunting.
1: There's no better away place you can play. There's always 50,000 there on top of you, even if it's at Uverse in Brisbane. Magic Round's the same. So, yeah, I think it's a really excited place to play.
0: West Coast midfielder Elliot Yeo says he doesn't want to look back on his career too much until it's all done. The 32-year-old is due to play his 200th game for the Eagles this weekend after 13 seasons at the club. He says it's been a long road to get here, but it's not finished yet.
2: I feel like footy's a quick-moving game and you're always worried about the next week, and it is a bit cliche, but I think it's probably something you reflect on more once you finish footy and you can look back over the journey that you've had. It's a wonderful achievement, but it'll also be pretty cool to get the 250 and then, you know, pretty cool to hopefully make 300.
0: And in World Cup action, Argentina survived a scare and staged a comeback to secure a 3-2 win over Egypt. Australian Independent Radio News.
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4: This is Triple Y weather. Currently outside, it's 12 degrees. 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
1: Good morning, I'm Lee Harrison. The Prime Minister will meet his Tongan, Samoan and Papua New Guinean counterparts in Brisbane today. The group will discuss regional security, trade and economic growth, while the Australia-PNG military treaty will be officially activated. The leaders will allocate $200 million to Pacific Junior Rugby League and attend the State of Origin decider. Former New South Wales Liberal Party Minister John Sidoti says he'll fight a misconduct in public office charge. Jamel Wells reports.
2: John Sidoti's been charged 4 years after ICAC made a corrupt conduct finding and referred the matter to the DPP. A public inquiry's heard allegations he tried to influence Canada Bay Liberal councillors. The watchdog found he sought planning changes that would have increased development potential of properties owned by Mr. Sidoti and his family. He says he welcomes the court process as a chance to clear his name. Jamel Wells, Sydney.
1: Several people have been threatened at knife point as a number of vehicles were stolen in Logan, south of Brisbane. With more on that story, Amy Drew.
3: Police believe the crime spree began about 8 last night when a 19-year-old woman was approached at a service station at Park Ridge by an unknown man demanding the keys to her Mazda. When the attempt failed, he approached a silver Ford Falcon, entering the vehicle and fleeing towards Marsden. 20 minutes later, the Ford was involved in a 3-car crash on Chambers Flat Road where no one was seriously injured. The unknown man fled on foot to a nearby shopping centre, threatening a third person with a knife and attacking

0: a male driver before fleeing in a grey Nissan. The man received non-life-threatening injuries and was transported to Logan Hospital for treatment. The alleged offending male remains outstanding, with police continuing their searches this morning. Amy Drew, Brisbane.
1: British right-wing leader Nigel Farage has resigned, triggering a by-election, which he says he'll contest. He denies any wrongdoing amid allegations he didn't declare funds from wealthy donors. British Prime Minister Keir Starmer says it's just a stunt.
2: Politics should be about improving the lives of millions of people, not about personal gain, not about hiding dodgy donations. And I think the public will see this for exactly what it is.
1: The International Olympic Committee has paved the way for Russian athletes to compete for their country at the 2028 Olympics in LA. The suspension of the Russian Olympic Committee, put in place after the invasion of Ukraine, has been provisionally lifted. A decision on the flag and anthem are yet to be made. IOC President Kirsty Coventry says it's about ensuring individual athletes aren't unfairly punished.
3: We wanted to ensure all athletes have the possibility to compete at the Olympic Games and not be held responsible for their government's actions. And I believe that this is what this decision speaks to.
1: In other news, hundreds of Telstra customers are reporting issues with their mobile services. And hundreds of transport workers are holding protests outside Aldi stores over supply chain concerns. This is Air News. Tennis and the first set of semi-finals places has been decided overnight at Wimbledon. Paul Walsh reports.
4: America's Coco Gauff and the Czech Republic's Karolina Muchová are the first two women to make it through to the final four after the 10th seed Muchová was a straight sets winner over Naomi Osaka 7-6, 6-4, while Gauff was too good for fellow American Jessica Pegula 4-6, 6-3, 6-3. For the two times Grand Slam champion Gauff, this semi-finals appearance is special.
5: I think it feels really special considering, you know, the results I've had of late and just especially on the surface. So definitely is special.
4: Jannik Sinner has moved into his third SW19 semi-final, while Alexander Zverev won his held over round of 16 match against Yuri Lehechka. Some good news for the Aussies, with the mixed doubles pair of Mark Pullman and Storm Hunter making it through to the final, while Cruz Hewitt has won his second round match in the boys' singles draw. Paul Walsh at Wimbledon for Air Sport.
1: As the players prepare for the men's State of Origin decider in Brisbane, Blues coach Laurie Daly is sidestepping questions about his future in the role. There are reports Daly will step down regardless of the result. Essendon's senior players have been asked their thoughts on the characteristics required to be the Bombers' next AFL coach. And after trailing for most of the match, Argentina has scored three late goals to beat Egypt 3-2 at the World Cup. Australian Independent Radio News.
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7: This is Triple Y weather. Currently outside, it's 12 degrees. For more information, head to our website, www.triplewy.com.au, and click on weather.
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Why are there no drugs in the jungle? Answer, because paracetamol. For more lame jokes like that, but more importantly for some great rock and roll, tune into Choice Cuts Rock and Roll every second Friday on 107.7 FM from 6 till 8 p.m.

0: This is Air News South Australia. Good morning, I'm Steve Barker. Testing is currently being conducted after a second suspected case of H5 bird flu was detected here in South Australia. The giant petrel at Hardwick Bay on the York Peninsula was reported on Friday, and subsequent testing at a state lab has revealed a low viral load. SA authorities say the results of further testing at the Australian Centre for Disease Preparedness in Geelong will be known later today or tomorrow. A woman is due to face court next month, accused of trying to smuggle drugs and other contraband into an Adelaide jail. Sarah Patterson has more.
1: The 41-year-old allegedly tried to bring in items to the Adelaide Remand Centre, including methamphetamine and liquid in a syringe, suspected to be the drug GHB. It's one of two recent incidents involving alleged attempts to bring drugs into the state's prisons, with a man arrested in a prison car park after allegedly attempting to traffic a commercial quantity of meth. Police later found a loaded rifle in his home. Sarah Patterson, Air News.
0: South Australia police have reported a motorcyclist for allegedly riding under the influence of drugs after he was stopped on the east coast of the York Peninsula. This report from Darren McElhane.
2: SA police stopped a motorcycle rider in Ardrossan for the purpose of a driver test just after 4 in the afternoon. Police checks revealed the number plate was allegedly unassigned and the registration expired more than 12 months ago. SA police allege the 26-year-old rider was already disqualified from driving and riding a motorcycle. He allegedly returned a positive drug test to cannabis and was issued with a driver direction notice. The false number plate was seized, the motorcycle was impounded for 28 days, and the man will front court at a later date. Darren McElhane, Air News.
0: Australia's facing its longest stretch of weak economic growth since the recession of the early 1990s. Deloitte Access Economics predicts GDP will slip below 2% this financial year and next. The agency says real wages will struggle to keep up with inflation. Deloitte partner Stephen Smith says vulnerabilities in the Australian economy are starting to catch up.
3: We haven't been investing enough. We have been relying too much on population growth, not enough on productivity growth, and the economy just doesn't have the capacity to grow quickly without putting upward pressure on prices.
0: And one now for Volvo owners. More than 300 Volvo hybrid SUVs have been recalled over a manufacturing defect. Officials warn the high-voltage batteries can overheat and trigger a vehicle fire when fully charged. Owners are being urged to stop charging their Volvos immediately and contact a dealership to book a free repair. Now to air sport. The NRL has landed a major blow in its battle with the AFL, signing the richest broadcast deal in Australian sporting history. More from Alex Riddell.
4: Peter Volandis took aim south of the border as he unveiled the NRL's record-breaking deal. Nine and Foxtel will pay $5.3 billion over 7 years from 2028 to broadcast rugby league. It eclipses the AFL's previous record agreement of $4.5 billion from 2025 to 2031. Volandis says there's a simple reason broadcasters were willing to pay more for rugby league.
5: We are now the most viewed program in Australia and in the Pacific. Don't listen to what other people tell you, especially some down south.
4: Alex Riddell reporting.
0: It's Wednesday the 8th. Have a good one. I'm Steve Barker. This is Air News South Australia.
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7: 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Currently outside, it's 12 degrees. 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
1: Good morning, I'm Lee Harrison. Telstra says it's aware of an issue affecting mobile phone and data services around the country. Thousands of customers right across Australia have been reporting disruptions. The telco says it's looking into the issue and is suggesting repeated attempts may succeed. Tech expert Stephen Fenwick says Telstra is likely still working out exactly what's caused the issues.
2: Obviously, Telstra are frantically working to work out what to get everything back on board again, but that's all the information we have for the moment. But yeah, and as you said, it's affecting retailers as well. So my suggestion is if you're heading out, make sure you pack some cash as well in your wallet.
1: Leaders from Samoa, Tonga and Papua New Guinea will join the Prime Minister in Brisbane for ongoing regional security talks. Anthony Albanese is hosting his Pacific Nation counterparts following a diplomatic tour of the Solomon Islands in Fiji. The group will then attend the State of Origin decider at Brisbane's Suncorp Stadium. The AFP Commissioner will today encourage the United Nations to protect its global peacekeeping missions by adopting a more cost-effective Australian training model. Commissioner Chrissy Barrett will deliver an address in New York about the AFP peacekeeping program. There are more than a dozen UN peacekeeping operations, mostly in Africa and the Middle East. Commissioner Barrett says the training program has already seen graduates deployed to South Sudan.
3: A leaner training model means more countries can contribute capable UN-ready officers without the price tag that has held them back. That's how you protect police peacekeeping for the long term.
1: The United States has announced fresh strikes on Iran. U.S. Central Command says the military action is in response to Iranian attacks on three commercial vessels in the Strait of Hormuz. Officials say the actions by Tehran are a clear violation of the ceasefire. Back home, pubs and clubs across New South Wales and Queensland will be packed as fans gather to cheer on the team in the State of Origin decider. Health experts are reminding people to drink in moderation and ensure everyone can celebrate safely. The game is expected to inject millions of dollars into the economy. Queensland Hotels Association Chief Executive Bernie Hogan says it'll be a bumper night right across Brisbane.
4: We can always sort of depend on an Origin to fill plenty of hotel rooms. So we're looking roughly about 85-90%, and that means plenty of people out there eating and drinking in the wonderful hospitality venues.
1: And Russia's a step closer to having its athletes compete for their country at the 2028 LA Olympics. The International Olympic Committee has provisionally lifted a suspension on the Russian Olympic Committee put in place after Moscow's invasion of Ukraine. The IOC says athletes should not be

0: paying the price for the actions of governments. This is Air News. Collingwood coach Craig McRae has urged his players to keep protecting their teammates following the controversial melee on the Gold Coast at the weekend. A total of 24 charges were laid from Saturday's clash between the Magpies and Suns. McRae says he's proud of his players defending their teammate.
1: You know, if someone's coming for one of our players off the ball, we go, hey, come on, you've got to stand up for yourself. We want to make sure we're that club. You know, leave a guy out on an island if, you know, he's getting heavily tagged. You know, we're going to support those parts of it.
0: The Maroons and Blues have put the final touches on their preparations for tonight's State of Origin decider, both squads completing their captain's run at Suncorp Stadium. Queensland great Brent Tate is lighting the fuse for a fiery clash between Dolphins duo Selwyn Cobbo and Jack Bostock. Tate says Bostock will be under immense pressure to deliver in his debut with New South Wales.
2: There'd be a fair bit of nerves going into it, no bigger stage than what he's about to go into. But one thing about him is he's a confident young kid. He's playing great footy, and you know, him and Selwyn being teammates just adds to the theatre.
0: And a blow for the Wallabies ahead of Saturday's clash with France. Carter Gordon and Tom Hooper ruled out with injury. Australian Independent Radio News.
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4: This is Triple Y weather. Currently outside, it's 13 degrees. 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